0: Hey, we're back. And when I say we, it's just me, Mariah. Ty is gone. However, I started thinking about what books are doing to tease their upcoming book. It's kind of like their take on a movie trailer, but it's even worse than a movie trailer because I feel like it gives more away. This is what two rival authors are doing for their big book releases coming up this October. That's coming up.
1: Here we go again, buddy. Get it.
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1: Book talk is getting unhinged. At this point, this is basically like a Marvel DC rival, except one isn't quite overshadowing the other as much as Marvel and DC. But if you are into book talk and you're into fantasy, romantasy, and you're keeping up to speed with what's happening with two of the biggest authors right now, you'll know how ridiculous this is. Yes, Rebecca Yarros, Sarah J. Maas, going head-to-head against each other with two massive book releases, okay? I'm on the edge of my seat over here, if you can't tell. If Ty was here right now, he'd be making absolute fun of me. But I've noticed what they're doing ahead of these books that they have. They have two large books, both being released in October. If you're up to speed, Sarah J. Maas has had a very successful series for years now, ACOTAR, A Court of Thorns and Roses. And now she has books 6 and 7 that are coming out this year and then in the new year as well. So October is going to be big for her. And then you got Rebecca Yarros, who is a fan of this Sarah J. Maas author, but she's had her own success over the past years. She has got Fourth Wing, okay? And she's got her new book, Threshing Day, coming out in October. Now what they're doing, instead of doing movie trailers, because you can't do a movie trailer for a book, they are just taking lines from their books and releasing little snippets online. Again, it's extremely dramatic. It makes me think, like, what's happening now? Are we just going to get the full book put out piece by piece in little TikToks? Like, what's next? Just give me a whole chapter. What's with the one-liners? I really don't understand. It's very anticlimactic.
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1: Woo! 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Just kidding. I'm at my seasonal depression, but I stepped outside today and I put on sunscreen on my face. I felt ready to slip back into my summer tendencies. I put my Kirkland slides back on, didn't retire them to the summer shoes just yet that go in a bin under my stairs. I am ready to enjoy the last little bit. It's going to be like 26 degrees, I believe, by the end of the week, heading into the end of the weekend. That's nice. That's a nice little treat. I don't know about you, but I feel like we just always have to suffer a two-season year, never really getting a full fall, never really getting a full spring. That's been, you know, the tale of time ever since I have been born and raised here. But I just feel like we really, really got shat on this fall season, and now I'm feeling prepared and happy. And plus, I'm waiting for my tomatoes to turn red.
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1: For all the times that you rain on my parade, and all the clubs you get in using my name. 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
1: I don't know if you heard, but Ty and the rest of the fellas at work here have gone away. Okay, Matt Barry, Jesse works up in promo. They have all gone in a vehicle to go up to go watch the Foo Fighters and Queens of the Stone Age in Edmonton. So I thought I would give Ty a call because I know he was like really, really nervous about his interview he had today. So let's just see how he's doing here. One sec. Oh, Ty, hey, you sound a little wonky. Is it because it's like really packed and busy at the concert? Yeah, I know. I was calling to check in because I knew you were like super nervous about interviewing Josh Homme, and I know you said that you had a little accident. You actually peed your pants a little bit during the interview. Oh, man. No, that's okay. That's okay. You know what? I packed you an extra pair of pants. Actually, I gave you one of Juliana's diapers. Yeah, you're not alone in the accidents? What's that? Oh, Matt? He's on the other line as well? He said he had an accident yesterday? He f***ed his pants? Skydiving? You guys both had accidents. Wow. Okay, well, have fun at Foo Fighters and Queens of the Stone Age. Thanks for the call, buddy.
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1: It is fall time now, and you know, not because of the weather, because all of the restaurants out there that are changing their menus to everything pumpkin spice. And I feel like I got punished yesterday for not going with my gut instinct. Myself, my husband, Mr. Bunce, we have an ice cream addiction. It's a known thing. So he said to me yesterday after work, he's like, hey, I'm going to go rip to DQ. I'm going to get us some Blizzards. What do you want? And I went away from my regular, okay? Reese's peanut butter cups, very simple. Always hits, though. Always slaps. Really, really great. And I said, yeah, I want the caramel apple cheesecake. Got that bad boy back. And I hate to inform you, but if you are also really excited about the fall menu at Dairy Queen, do not get the caramel apple cheesecake. Do not go away from what is the one true flavor of fall season, which is pumpkin pie. What the hell is this? Caramel apple cheesecake, pumpkin pie, brown sugar cookie dough. Those are some of the things on their Blizzard menu. They got some other crazy concoctions as well, and like their weird, I don't know, other off Dairy Queen treats that I always forget to order. I don't know. Maybe I should have went for the pumpkin moo latte. What the hell is that? It sounds amazing. I had this caramel apple cheesecake Blizzard. Not to sound like a spoiled brat, but it was so subpar. And a part of me was like, is this what I get for going against big PSL? Big pumpkin pie spice flavoring of the fall holidays. If you're going to go for something wacky at the DQ menu and you want to get the fall stuff, just go for the normal pumpkin spice.
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0: algorithm is ruined, and I know it's going to be ruined even furthermore because I'm talking about it now. My phone's sitting right below this microphone. It's going to hear me talking about it, but I've been seeing Prime Big Deal Days popping up everywhere, and I don't even use Amazon that much. Swear it. All right, I got a couple recurring products that I subscribe to, and that's about it. But I've been seeing all this stuff pop up, and it's starting to make me think, like, how much of a sham is Amazon Prime Big Deal Days? It's probably the same as, you know, when they do the Black Friday and the Boxing Day and whatever other saving days that they have. I feel like they always do it after turn of a season when there's a bunch of stuff at their big warehouses that just needs to go, you know? If Ty were here, he would say that it's his favorite day of the year. The man is Mr. Amazon Prime. He gets orders here to the studio, left, right, and center. Now, out of curiosity, because I was a little concerned on if I was missing out on some large savings, you know, I thought maybe there's a couple big ticket items out there that I should really cash out on this. If you want to know really how much you're saving, the small, median, average savings on days like Amazon Prime Big Deal Days are really only a modest discount of about $5 to $8 per item. If you're going for a largely promoted deal, an average savings is capped at $24. That's about it. And that made me sad.
1: Here we go again, buddy. Get it.
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1: I only recently started putting on the TV for my daughter. She's just a little over one. It's not like I'm plopping her in front of her. She's watching, you know, The Sopranos or anything. But hey, if I'm going to have some background noise, it should be something that I loved as a child. And I kind of want to do stuff that, you know, is just calming. It's good. Good messaging. So if you remember this theme song, you'll know why this has been playing in my home. You know what this is? So nice.

0: is playing rent-free, not only in my home, but in my head. We've watched two episodes of those today before I came to work. And I fell back in love with the show. But more importantly, I'm like, why are these children's television shows from the 90s just interlaced with these absolute banger theme songs? It makes no sense to me. The content is hilarious, but the theme song, I'm going to be singing this for probably 3 weeks straight.
1: Keep the good vibes rolling.

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1: Yes, another remake of a fantastic franchise. No, it's not Pirates of the Caribbean, if you couldn't guess what theme song that was.
2: No, Narnia!
1: I'm very excited that Narnia is getting made again. And the person behind this is obviously no other than the most successful story retelling that was put out there. Greta Gerwig, when she did Barbie, I think she obviously really put herself on the map. But now she's doing Narnia, and people have questions for her because already ahead of the movie, it's been specified that she has changed kind of the embodiment of who is going to be Aslan, you know, the large lion, the main fictional character of the movie, I suppose. Before it was a man voicing Aslan, and now she's cast the goat, Meryl Streep. That's right. And she said it has nothing to do with gender. She didn't want to get into the conversation of, you know, changing the role with the gender, whatever. She just said, I wanted somebody that was older than the age of 70 so that there was wisdom and experience, but also had the capacity of fresh wonder, like a child. And she said she's one of the best actors to ever do it. Greatest actors ever. Like I said, the GOAT. And she said the list is not a long one. So Meryl Streep, I think, is going to be pretty much locked in for that. I'm very excited for that movie.
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1: 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You gotta punch, then crank back three times from left to right.

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2: I have really, really taken a deep dive into reality TV since I was on mat leave. And I canceled my Hey You subscription since I went back to work. I was like, I can't. I gotta branch out. But something that I will remain very loyal to, and I think you just watch this regularly, is The Traitors. If you have no idea what I'm talking about, The Traitors is absolutely fantastic. It is basically like any other reality TV series kind of mindset where people are just backstabbing one another, and there's kind of like a bit of a challenge element to it. Alan Cumming is the host for the American one. It takes place in Scotland, and he's fantastic. He's probably my favorite part of it. But notoriously, the US show has only ever cast people that have already been on other reality TV series. It's very annoying. And the one in the UK, they just get, you know, regular Joes out there, that people that need money, people that are just interesting, and you don't know anything about them because they're not on the internet, or they're, you know, not prevalent in pop culture. So now the US is actually going to finally do this. They have a new season that is coming out here very, very shortly. They're calling it The Traitors New Blood. That's right. Now, what do you think is going to happen immediately after this premieres? All these people are probably going to get invited to be on other reality TV shows.
0: Let's do it. 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

0: You'll find a lot of beautiful guitars in my showroom. But forget about pretty for a second. I'm David Gilmore, and I build guitars right here in Red Deer, Alberta. 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So don't just look at one. 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Because the guitar you've been looking for may have always been right here in Red Deer. Gilmore Guitars. Play one.
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0: Maroon 5 had a song about a painful breakup and being stranded with the memories of a lost relationship. Payphone from Maroon 5 with some help from Wiz Khalifa. Song number 9 this week. The only band to appear twice. We've got another single from the same album into the top 3. It's the Weekend Playback, counting down the top 10. This week, Shine the Light on 2015. The band, by the way, Maroon 5 in Brazil as we speak, taking part in Rock in Rio. They will be on the road for a lot of the start into next year. A year that saw 2012 films like Skyfall, Dark Knight Rises, The Hobbit, Unexpected Journey, and Ice Age into the top 5. But the winner for the year, this one.
1: When they come, and they will, they'll come for you.
2: I have an army.
1: We have a Hulk.
0: The Avengers, yeah, with Robert Downey Jr., I know I've said it before, one of my favorite actors, pulling in $1.5 billion, the first in the Avengers series, and the sixth for Marvel's Cinematic Universe. There are dozens now. Another fave for the year was Life of Pi, Ang Lee directed, which is a great read, a great book as well. 50 Shades of Heat or Grey appeared as a bestseller before becoming a film in 2012. We lost Whitney Houston unexpectedly, and this became a huge thing.
3: Open Gangnam Style.
0: Yeah, Gangnam Style. I know we can't help but ride our little horse dance thing. 5 billion views on YouTube and counting. Do you remember what the number one song for views on YouTube is? We're not going to play it because you may never get it out of your head. Baby Shark did it. Yeah, still number one. Over 17 billion on YouTube. Okay, top 8 on the way, including our number one, which is reportedly written for Jake Gyllenhaal, and our playback power track, which is from a Canadian, and the number 2 song for the entire year. It's all on the way. Weekend Playback. This week, we're focusing on 2012.
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11: Number two.

Facebook Cardinal and Akon to kick off play weekends. What's going on, everybody? I'm Marina Barnes. It's noon. We're officially into the weekend, and hopefully you've survived the morning errands, the grocery store, the kids, the chores, or maybe you've done absolutely nothing. None of that, which sounds pretty good, too. Either way, I've got your Saturday afternoon covered with the throwbacks, the big songs, and some serious nostalgia. So let's get this weekend started.

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1: This weekend, we play back the top 10 for mid-September. In a year, so many great films showed up, including another Robert Downey Jr. classic leading the box office. This was a thing.
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0: Ty with Mariah and Ty.
1: This is adorable. Apparently, this group is ordering more Happy Meals, says the McDonald's CEO. The group being people who take GLP-1s like Ozempic.
2: I saw, I never knew what GLP-1s was until like 2 weeks ago. It was on Dax Shepard's podcast. They were roasting the GLP-1 community, but I don't know. Why is that? So now
1: because it's
2: saying,
1: just, it's like embarrassing. Like you don't need to take a GLP-1 to get a Happy Meal. I know the toys are awesome. We can just get a Happy Meal. The toys rock. That's why we're going to McDonald's in the first place. I'm a Happy Meal household.
2: Yeah.
1: I display my Happy Meal toys proudly. If they're awesome, if they're cool, if they're good ones.
2: So people are saying that you're only getting a pass to get a Happy Meal if you're on the GLP-1.
1: Well, it's like, I got to get a Happy Meal. I can't possibly eat anything else. Like, just get the Happy Meal.
2: Oh, my God.
1: You don't need an excuse. I have my McNugget buddies proudly displayed in my
2: home.
1: You
2: are a Happy Meal guy, honestly.
1: Absolutely.
2: I was thinking, I was like, yeah, it's Friday today. I didn't eat any lunch before I came in here. Should we get ourselves some damn Happy Meal?
1: See what kind of toys we get?
2: Honestly.
1: Yeah, that'd be awesome.
2: Sold.
1: Let's do it. But we don't have to take a GLP-1 to do
2: yes.
1: it.
2: Yes.
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1: I feel like Australia always leading the charge in new social media kind of anti-trends, I'll call them.
2: Oh, they're getting new social media. It's a kangaroo book.
1: Yeah. Wow. That's a cool one. No, I remember that their government was the first to kind of put like an age limit, I think them in New Zealand, for social media. Now they're kind of thinking about doing something else. It looks like the population of Australia as a whole could get the option soon to switch off algorithms that would decide what lands on your feeds. This would be a new law that would force platforms to offer an opt out, so you're not just fed constant content. It could kind of just be at your own pace, I think. And I'm like, wow, I didn't know. I didn't know that big tech would bow down.
2: Well, they would just have to.
1: That's true. I thought they have their ways around, you know?
2: I think it's nice though.
1: To not have the algo?
2: Yeah.
1: Yeah, I agree.
2: What do you mean? You're Mrs. TikTok. You're like, forget an evening stroll. I want an evening scroll.
1: That's not true.
2: Oh, I read books.
1: Come on.
2: Yeah, from TikTok recommendations.
1: For God's sake.
2: What's your screen time on that right now?
1: Well, it's actually gone up significantly since I got back to work.
2: Really?
1: Have to use it for work all the time.
2: You've got to scroll
1: it. Let's see. What is my screen time at? I don't even know, honestly.
2: You're like, I don't even know how to check. It won't come up.
1: Daily average, 2.5 hours.
2: Wow.
1: What's your daily average?
2: Like 2 minutes.
1: That's a lie.
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1: I saw online today a prompt, a bunch of posts talking about fun parties you can do with your friends when fall time happens, you know?
2: I like a party, but sometimes it has to be reasonable.
1: Okay, not even a party. Let's just say a hangout, a get-together, whatever you want to call it. It's not as easy as in the summertime. You just say, hey, come over for a barbecue. Vibes are high, you know? Got
2: bring
1: some meat on the
2: beans.
1: Grills. Yeah, okay. Oh my God.
2: What are you laughing at?
1: It's just like, I pictured you rolling up to like somebody's house with a can of beans. Like,
2: that's what I'm going to do with yours.
1: Unbelievable.
2: You have a barbecue.
1: Anyways, all right. Well, maybe these types of parties are for you, Ty. This is like my worst nightmare. It says if you're running out of ideas on things to do with your friends and can of beans isn't working anymore. They say have it at midnight. You can bring your laptop and all the boring tasks you've been avoiding. You can cancel your subscriptions together. You can book appointments. You can clear your inbox, sort through your bills. Way less painful when you're not doing it alone. Like, oh man.
2: I can't do that with friends because I'm envious of how much like better their bills are than mine.
1: Who wants to do that? That sounds like just a bad way. That sounds like a way to end a friendship. Like if you want to break up with a friend, invite them to a party like that.
2: Or
1: they'll never call you again.
2: Together.
1: Yeah, ever.
3: 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What did she say?

0: with Mariah and Ty.
1: Have you seen that wicked cool 80s AI trend everybody's doing, Ty? I think me and you should do it next.
2: Absolutely not.
1: Absolutely not. We are here to tell you that it's 80s AI. Slop!
2: I just think it's funny that, like, all, you know, all my aunts and uncles were on Facebook a couple of years ago being like, I don't give Facebook the right to post my pictures or have my images or use my data.
1: Yes.
2: And now they're like, I ran this photo of myself through some AI slop and now I'm going to run my grandson's face to it too.
1: Yeah. Here's the thing. Here's the issue with this. Harmless enough. Fine. You want to see yourself in a different era. All right. I get it. But I think what people are forgetting is you log into these 80s AI BS apps. Mm-hmm. You got to give over everything except your social security number, maybe even that. And then you're just opening yourself to all this craziness. My thing that I would suggest is if you really want to see what you would look like in a different decade, look at your parents' photos. Let the genes do the genes working, okay?
2: I don't want to do that. My dad's got no hair.
1: Well, buddy, then. I mean, that's what AI would be turning out, probably.
0: Play at night with Mariah and Ty.
1: I took

0: play.
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1: In exciting news, Mariah. Your favorite song. Bills are going to play O Canada at the home opener amid strained cross-border relations.
2: Wow, look at that.
1: Yeah, the Buffalo Bills are honoring their fans to the north by having the Canadian National Anthem performed at their home opener next week. So
2: that makes sense.
1: It's going to be the first time they're going to do that.
2: I've heard that, but I think that they recognize that they have a massive Canadian fan base. It's good. It's a good thing to do.
1: Yeah. You going to watch with your husband?
2: Absolutely not.
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1: Here's your headline of the day. 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
1: I'm not a Lego guy, is what I'm learning more and more as I get older. They announced the new Legend of Zelda one, and some of our friends were like, whoa, that looks pretty cool.
2: Yeah.
1: And I just got no desire. My cousin was telling me about her Lego Minas Tirith Lord of the Rings set, I believe.
2: Oh, okay.
1: And I was like, cool, but like, I'm not doing that. That just seems like a time commitment. Seems like a puzzle.
2: I don't want to crap on people for their hobbies.
1: No, nothing against it. It's just nothing doesn't do it for me.
2: I agree. I will also join you in this. I just know that Lego has capitalized on adult hobby enthusiasts, mm-hmm. you know, people that carried the love of Lego into adulthood, and they know that they got adult money and they charge them for that.
1: I just know there's not a thing out there that could get me to get a Lego set. And I don't think that's true for you though.
2: You don't think so?
1: I think if they did like a Sex in the City Lego set, you'd be like, oh.
2: It's Carrie's high rise that she lives in. Actually, she lives in a walk up, but
1: and you're like, I can picture it now,
2: oh,
1: baby.
2: Oh, man, I don't know. I that would be fun. Actually,
1: I kind of... A little Akatar Lego set for you.
2: Oh, I guess I'm not that far off, because in my mat leave, my mother-in-law bought me miniature sets, and I'm still working on one. It's a miniature library to put on my bookshelf in my upstairs library.
1: It's a gateway to Lego.
2: Well,
1: right,
2: and
1: there.
2: I think it is, because it's just not the building block aspect of it, but I think there's one thing that's driving me away from the Legos. I know I'm going to leave them out, and I know I'm going to step on them, and I'm going to just be that old person complaining about stepping on Legos. So
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2: Don't miss Hillary Duff when she takes over the Saddle Dome in Calgary on January 26th as part of the Lucky Me Tour.
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2: Please, I have curbed that.
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0: Day with Mariah and Ty.
1: I feel like at a certain age in life, I don't know if we've necessarily reached a tie, but I'll use the term senior citizen very loosely, but I feel like when you get past the age of 70, 75, you really just don't care about what people think.
2: Don't give my dad any ideas.
1: Oh, no. Hey, we'll keep front of this. But I was at the pharmacy today, and kind of a unique store. It's like a gift shop, pharmacy place, whatever. So I had some stuff that I was buying. And I try to give people, ever since COVID, I try not to be right behind people in line. I like to give people a little bit of space. I know I like when people give me a little bit of space when I'm standing in line at a store. So I give a little bit of space, and then I notice one person cuts in front of me, an older guy. I'm like, okay, whatever. He's old. He's quite a bit of an older gentleman. I'll let him go ahead. He's got some meds he's got to pay for, whatever. Then another old guy cuts in front of me again, and I'm like, what the hell is going on? I'm like, is this the line for 75 plus? Did I miss something? And I just think that at a certain age, you're going to capitalize on people's politeness and just go, I don't care.
2: Yeah, what are you going to do?
1: I've been around longer than you. What are you going to do? Complain at the old person?
2: Someone in their 70s?
1: Yeah.
2: I'm not going to.
1: Honestly. So probably added another 15 minutes onto my morning, which I was already rushing around for. But I thought, wow, okay, I can't wait to get to that stage in life where you just cut people off. You don't care. There's no social norms anymore.
2: My grandpa's 103, Mariah.
1: He does whatever he wants.
2: I remember, I'm standing back because I'm going to imitate how I spoke to him.
1: Yep.
2: It was like Remembrance Day a year or two ago. And I went, Grandpa, do you want a side of Clamato with your beer? And he went, he's sitting right beside me. And he goes, what? And I go, do you want a side of Clamato with your beer? Because I know he likes that. And he goes, what? And then he doesn't order it. And then they bring it because I order one for me.
1: Okay.
2: And he just takes my side of Clamato and pours it in his beer. And I'm like, well, he can do whatever he wants.
1: See, joke's on you.
2: He's 103.
1: He's probably laughing, getting you to ask him three times if he wants Clamato. It's and like, the whole time he heard you. He heard like, you the
2: like,
1: whole
2: my
1: time.
2: My grandson's taking that upcharge, not me, baby.
0: Play at night with Mariah and Ty.